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3: 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Willie Nelson did, too. 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
1: Looks like we're wrapping up the weekend with hazy sunshine and humidity. Temperatures again back up near 90 degrees through the afternoon. Just a very small chance of a shower or storm. Upper 60s tonight with a warm and muggy evening. Dry skies continue into Monday, but again, not feeling dry with that humidity. And temperatures up around 90 in the afternoon. Cold front arrives Tuesday. A few showers and storms with some cooler air for the end of the week. From the Stormwatch 9 Weather Center, I'm meteorologist Kevin Skorupa.
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2: Good morning, everybody, all around the world. Hey, the door is open. You're welcome. Come on in. Kick off your shoes and sit around with us, and we'll shoot the breeze and have a good time today here. I've got a lot of things lined up for you, and we have with us two of our regular co-hosts just happened to be together this morning. We got Pastor Sam Coberly, the pastor of Lake Church in Newport, New Hampshire. Good morning, Sam.
3: Hey, good morning, Steve, and it's great to have Pastor Steve Hammond here. It hasn't been as often this summer where you get both of us together, so this is going to be a great show.
2: Yes, and Pastor Steve Hammond is the pastor of First Baptist Church on the Common in Newport, New Hampshire. Good morning, Steve.
4: Good morning. It's great to be in our regular trio.
2: Yes.
4: Sam, Steve, and the other Steve.
2: That's right. Exactly. Well, nice to have summer here, even though it is a bit warm, and my wife doesn't like it much at all. But she'll have to put up with it, you know, because before you know it, we're going to be back complaining about the cold again.
4: That's so. How it goes.
2: Yeah. Well, we have some things going on at Lake Church, Sam.
3: Yes, sir. Actually, today there's a surprise party that I found out about, so I'll announce it. This Sunday, we're having one service at 10 a.m. in Newport, and then right after, we're having a ham and baked bean dinner, and there's going to be cake. They're going to celebrate 16 years that Miss Crystal and I have been at Lake Church, so we'd love for you to come out and be in the service and then have some food with us.
2: Uh-huh. Now, was that a surprise party you weren't supposed to know about?
3: It was a surprise party I wasn't supposed to know about, and I found out about it, so
2: okay.
3: I'll announce it.
2: Okay. And Pastor Steve Hammond, what do you have going on?
4: Well, we have a non-surprise service at 10:30 today, but on Friday, we also have our every other week Friday Bible study at 6:30 at the church. We're in the book of Acts, and there's good food, fellowship, and everyone is welcome.
2: Thank you very much. Well, true tombstone epitaphs. Here's one that says, "In memory of Anna Hopewell, here lies the body of our Anna, done to death by a banana. It wasn't the fruit that delayed her low, but the skin of the thing that made her go." Somebody just should have explained to Anna there, I guess, huh? Okay, here's one. "Here beneath this pile of stones lies all that's left of Sally Jones. Her name was Smith, not Jones, but Jones was used to rhyme with stones." Yeah, these stone cutters sometimes took a little liberty, a little license.
4: They sound like they are bored.
2: Yeah, really. Okay, folks, well, you're on Joyful Noise, and we're going to be with you till 10, until 9, excuse me. So stay right there.

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0: Crystal River Quartet and a one-way trip. The year was 1604. Wow, 400 years ago. John Eliot is baptized in England. His nonconformist views will eventually prompt him to move to America, where he will found 14 congregations of Indian Christians, translate the Bible into Algonquin, and help prepare the Bay Psalm Book, the first book printed in America. Captured by Indians, he will learn their language while in captivity.
1: Wow.
0: He's a man that made good use of his time.
1: Huh? Yeah.
0: Speaking of Bible, Pastor Steve's got one, and he's going to give us a reading.
1: I'm going to give you a short one. This is from the Sermon on the Mount, and it's where Jesus is bringing things to a close. And in chapter 7, verse 12, he says, "So whatever you wish that others would do to you, do also to them. For this is the law and the prophets. Enter by the narrow gate, for the gate is wide and the way is easy, that leads to destruction, and those who enter by it are many. For the gate is narrow and the way is hard, that leads to life, and those who find it are few."
0: Well, when you think of that famous phrase, Pastor Steve, enter by the narrow gate, what does that mean to you?
1: Jesus.
0: Uh-huh.
1: He's the narrow gate.
0: Okay.
1: He's working down to this, and there's many other things he does and teaches that makes this clear. But he's, you know, through the Sermon on the Mount, giving a lot of superior ways, even to the law, of how we should live. And if you're listening to it, it's getting harder and harder. How am I going to do that? And now he sums it all up with a golden rule. And then he talks about the narrow gate and the wide gate. And a lot of people are going to be tempted to just take the easy way. You know, all roads, you know, lead to God or Rome or something. And, well, all roads should lead to Jesus. And Jesus is the gatekeeper for the way to life eternal. And interestingly, later in Matthew, he says that his yoke is easy and his burden is light. Jesus, it's hard to come to him because you've got to give up so much, it seems. But when you do, you'll find that the way is easy for you to follow, easier than the law or anything else. So,
0: okay. Well, thank you, Pastor Steve. Thank you, Lord, for this Bible reading. And we trust that it will go into the minds and hearts of people out there and move them closer to you. Stay right there. We'll have more Bible readings.
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11: Looks like we're wrapping up the weekend with hazy sunshine and humidity. Temperatures again back up near 90 degrees through the afternoon. Just a very small chance of a shower or storm. Upper 60s tonight with a warm and muggy evening. Dry skies continue into Monday, but again, not feeling dry with that humidity. And temperatures up around 90 in the afternoon. Cold front arrives Tuesday. A few showers and storms with some cooler air for the end of the week. From the Stormwatch 9 Weather Center, I'm meteorologist Kevin Skorupa.
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0: Roy Acuff, Hold to God's Unchanging Hand. 1492. Friday at dawn, the Santa Maria and its companion caravels commence the historic voyage which will bring Europeans to America. The expedition leader, Christopher Columbus, has both missionary and trade ambitions.
1: Very good.
0: Okay. And Pastor Sam's got a story.
2: This comes from New Guinea. It says, Papua New Guinea is one of the most isolated places on Earth. Towering mountain ranges, dense jungles, and deep river valleys have kept entire communities separated from the outside world for thousands of years. In many parts of the country, there are no roads, no highways, no easy way in and out. There were people that lived here for thousands of years and never had any contact with the outside world because of how rugged it was. Greg Rayshard, a missionary pilot with JARS, says they have a ministry to bring the gospel to the people of Papua New Guinea. It's unlike anywhere else on earth, more than 840 languages and the highest concentration of languages in the world. For men and women dedicating their lives to translating the Bible into those languages, simply reaching the people they serve can be the greatest challenge. JARS helps with Bible translation as well as Christian aviation with planes and helicopters to get missionaries, supplies, and the gospel to these unreached people.
0: Yeah, really. Just imagine if you have to make an emergency landing up in the mountains there, you may never be seen again. Yes. Yeah, very, a lot of dedication there. Pastor Steve Hammond has a story.
1: 4,000 Christians gather late July for the Arise Asia 2026 Missions Conference to rally around the goal of reaching 3 billion people with God's good news. Arise Asia, a mobilization movement focused on spreading the gospel to unreached groups across Asia. It was hosting the Arise Asia 2026 Congress in Manila, Philippines, from July 27th through the 31st. This year's theme for the joy is inspired by Hebrews 12:2, which says, "Looking unto Jesus, the author and finisher of our faith, who for the joy that was set before him endured the cross, despising the shame, and is set down at the right hand of the throne of God." Acknowledging how believers can endure to finish the Christian race of faith with joy. And it sounds like they're doing it.
0: Yes,
1: or,
0: really.
1: Or they've done it.
0: Yeah, and the Philippines process is another place with some very remote regions.
1: Yeah.
0: Okay, well, keep it there, folks. We're going to be with you till 9 o'clock. Pastor Sam, Pastor Steve, and yours truly, that other Steve.
3: Hello, God.

0: Well, there you go. A nice little toe tapper from Leroy Van Dyke. An old time religion. The year was 1849, and with cholera raging, United States President John Tyler proclaims this as a national day of prayer. Okay. And we got a story now from Pastor Steve.
1: Okay. Another pro-life advocate who was prosecuted by the Biden Department of Justice for his pro-life beliefs has won a financial settlement with the federal government. Paul Vaughn, a father of 11, was targeted in a pre-dawn FBI raid on his family's home, complete with agents pointing their guns at him. The Thomas More Society reports the incident was terrifying for his family, including his children, saying the show of force was grossly disproportionate to his alleged crime. Vaughn then faced federal prosecution. His crime? Praying, singing hymns, and peacefully protesting at an abortion facility in Tennessee. He received 6 months of house arrest following that harrowing confrontation with law enforcement. Steve Crampton, Thomas More attorney for Paul Vaughn, explained, "Unfortunately, the Biden Department of Justice characterized Paul Vaughn's peaceful actions as a felony conspiracy against rights to intimidate and punish Paul and other pro-life people and people of faith. Shortly after taking office in his term, President Trump pardoned Vaughn and 23 additional pro-life men and women. Now the financial settlement affirms that the Biden DOJ's actions were an abuse of government power."
0: Mm-hmm. Well, praise the Lord for some little victories here and there, huh? Yeah. Now, Pastor Sam has a story for you.
2: Continuing on the same line, a British millionaire, Samuel Leeds, has pledged to personally fund legal representation for Christian street preachers who face police action. He said he's outraged and shocked by arrests and warns that Britain has developed a double standard against Christians. Businessman Samuel has committed to paying for the legal representation for Christian street preachers. He warns Britain has a double standard. It's time for our country to turn back to God. He argued that the pressure on Christianity is coming not from immigrants, but from within Britain's own institutions. His pledge comes amid growing public debate over the treatment of Christian street preachers. Recent cases include Pastor Dia Moodley, who was arrested while preaching in Bristol before police later took no further action. Mr. Leeds says, "Having been successful in business, I feel it's only right and appropriate for me to put my hand in my pocket and help the people."
0: Amen, yeah. And we'd ask you on that topic to pray for Don and Arnie Martin, who are street preachers there in the UK. And we thank you.
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0: Good day. This is Michael DeRosa, and this is the fourth in a series of sermonettes about the abundant life. And this one is on Ephesians chapter 4, verse 1, which reads, "Therefore I, the prisoner of the Lord, implore you to walk in a manner worthy of the calling with which you have been called." Those interests of yours, that personality of yours, your perception of the world around you has been gifted to you by the Lord Almighty. And God's call upon you is not in spite of all that you have gone through. Rather, His call has been forged in you through them. So, friend, do not despise those little things or the hard times or the sufferings, for in and through these, God has been willing and working for His good pleasure. And why is that? Well, I can think of a couple of reasons. First, He desires to display His love for others through you. And secondly, to show you how to begin experiencing His full and free life both here and now.
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2: Looks like we're wrapping up the weekend with hazy sunshine and humidity. Temperatures again back up near 90 degrees through the afternoon. Just a very small chance of a shower or storm. Upper 60s tonight with a warm and muggy evening. Dry skies continue into Monday, but again, not feeling dry with that humidity. And temperatures up around 90 in the afternoon. Cold front arrives Tuesday. A few showers and storms with some cooler air for the end of the week. From the Stormwatch 9 Weather Center, I'm meteorologist Kevin Skorupa.
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0: Well, Larry Gatlin there, and I'll fly away. Back in 1821, Reverend William Blair, the first Sunday school missionary of the United States, begins his work, and in his first year he will travel, listen to this, 25,000 miles. Excuse me, 2,500 miles. That's more realistic, I guess. Mostly on horseback, visiting six states, founding 61 Sunday schools, inspecting 35 others, establishing four adult schools, and six tract societies. When later giving his report, he will apologize that illness hindered him from not doing more. The Sunday and Adult School Union will be so impressed that they will hire additional missionaries.
1: Whoa.
0: Pastor Sam's got a Bible reading.
2: I'm reading a book right now from Pastor Dag Hayward Mills, and the title of the book is Can't You Do a Little Bit More?
0: Yeah.
2: I think that guy could say, nope, that's about all I can do. 2 Kings 6, now the sons of the prophets said to the prophet Elijah, look, the place where we live is too small. Please, let us go to the Jordan River, and we'll each take a beam for a building. Let us make a place for ourselves so that we may live. And Elisha said, go. Then one of them said, please, go with us. Go with your servants. And Elisha answered, I will go. So he went with them, and when they came to the Jordan, they cut down some of the trees. But it happened that as one of them was cutting down a beam, the axe head fell into the water. And he cried out and said, oh no, my master, it was a borrowed axe. The man of God said, where did it fall? And when he showed him the place, Elisha cut off a stick, and he threw it in the river, and he made the iron axe head float. And he said, pick it up for yourself. So he reached out with his hand, and he took it.
0: Oh, my. An iron axe head floating. That's pretty good, Sam.
2: This is one of my favorite miracles in the Old Testament because it seems pointless. Many of the miracles under the Old Covenant had to do with judgment, but this is an example of a miracle of grace. And it showed that God cares about the things that we care about. In the New Testament, Jesus would say, don't worry about your life, what you wear, what you eat. Look at the wildflowers, how God clothes them in their beauty. Look at the birds of the air, how God provides for them. So if God cares about a lost tool, then he cares about you.
0: Amen. Okay, well, we've got quite a bit left ahead of us. We've come down the home stretch now on this first hour of Joyful Noise this morning. But we've got the 8 to 9 portion coming up, and we got Pastor Steve, and we got Pastor Sam, and yours truly, the other Steve, here to be with you right up until 9 o'clock. So don't go anywhere.
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1: You know, we were created to praise and worship our Lord. Man was created to be in fellowship with his God, not to be co-gods with him, as some religions say, but to worship and adore him before his throne day and night. And that's the time when we feel the most peace. That's the time when we're in the place that God created us to be. And God wrote me a song about 6 months ago now. He wrote it to me because I was doubting, and he wrote this song to me.

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2: Good morning, and you have come to the right place. This is Joyful Noise, coming at you from Newport, New Hampshire, and going out all over the world. Stay right there. We're going to have lots of fun over this next hour. And we have with us our regular co-hosts. We have Pastor Sam Coberly of Lake Church in Newport, New Hampshire. Good morning, Sam.
3: Good morning. Happy second hour. And we saved all of our best stories for what's coming up.
2: There you go. Yeah, and we got Pastor Steve Hammond. He is the pastor of First Baptist right on the Common here in Newport, New Hampshire. Good morning, Steve.
4: Good morning. It's great to be here.
2: And we have some things going on around the area. Let's go to Pastor Sam first. And what do you have happening there at the church, Sam?
3: So coming up this Sunday, we're celebrating 16 years that Crystal and I have been here in Newport. And so we have one service in Newport at 10 a.m. And then we're going to have cake and a dinner. So we'd love to invite you out for that. Or if you want to sleep in a little bit later, join us at 1 p.m. at Leinster Community Church.
2: Oh, good options there, Sam.
3: Yes, sir. Early bird and late riser.
2: There you go. And Pastor Steve Hammond, what do you have going on?
4: Well, I wish I could invite you to a blueberry social, but that was last Sunday.
2: Uh-huh.
4: This Sunday, but we worship God at 10:30, and that's always wonderful. This Friday, we have our every other week Friday Bible study at 6:30. And we're in the book of Acts, and we have food there, and we have good fellowship and prayer. It's a wonderful time, and everybody should come.
2: Okay, and thank you very much. Let's go to true tombstone epitaphs. Here was one from 1690 in England. It says, "Here lie the bones of Joseph Jones, who ate while he was able. But once overfed, he dropped down dead and fell beneath the table. When from the tomb to meet his doom, he arises amidst sinners, since he must dwell in heaven or hell, take him, whichever gives the best dinners." My word, huh? Okay, true tombstone trivia. Let's see here. It says, "Here lies the remains of Thomas Woodhen." This was another case where the engraver took a lot of license. It says, "Here lies the remains of Joseph Woodhen, the most amiable of husbands and excellent of men. His real name was Woodcock, but it wouldn't come in rhyme." That was in Scotland. How would you like to have paid that guy to do your gravestone? Okay, stay right there, folks. We're going to be with you till 9 o'clock. You got Pastor Sam, Pastor Steve, and yours truly, the other Steve. Keep it right there.

0: Sawyer Brown Traveling Shoes. 1883 was the year in the passing of Robert Moffat, pioneer missionary to Southern Africa, the father-in-law of David Livingston. And one of his achievements was to translate the Bible into the Setswana language. Okay, Pastor Steve's got a Bible, and he's going to give us another reading.
1: Okay, this is from Matthew 11. I referred to it quickly in the previous reading, and this is simply 11:28-30. Jesus said, "Come to me, all you who labor and are heavy laden, and I will give you rest. Take my yoke upon you, and learn from me, for I am gentle and lowly in heart, and you will find rest for your souls. For my yoke is easy, and my burden is light."
0: So, short and sweet there,
1: Steve. Sweet.
0: Okay. Well, did you want to elaborate on that a little bit?
1: Sure. I'm bringing this up together with the end of the Sermon on the Mount, where Jesus said that the gate is narrow and the way is hard that leads to life. And that gate is Jesus. But here, he's giving an invitation to those who've tried maybe the wide way, the broad road of religion and any other pressures of life, trying to overcome it, and they found that he's inviting them to find him, and when they do, to take his yoke upon him, and they'll find out that it's easy. And think of this: when you try to learn something difficult and you're going online to read about it, or you're studying a book or something, it's way harder than if you have a tutor. You have someone with you, someone who's been through it, someone who knows it inside and out. Well, Jesus knows life like no one else. And he will come together with you, put his yoke of learning greater than the law or anything else, and show you the way himself. And you'll actually enjoy it.
0: Yeah.
1: So come to Jesus and let him teach you life eternal.
0: I found that that's true, Steve. I learn things a whole lot better by just talking with another human being face to face. And
1: me too.
0: Yeah. Okay, well, you heard it here on Joyful Noise, and you got with us this morning, of course, Pastor Sam Coberly, Pastor Steve Hammond, yours truly, Brother Steve, and we're going to be with you right up until 9 o'clock, so don't even think about leaving us right up until the end there at 9.
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4: Looks like we're wrapping up the weekend with hazy sunshine and humidity. Temperatures again back up near 90 degrees through the afternoon. Just a very small chance of a shower or storm. Upper 60s tonight with a warm and muggy evening. Dry skies continue into Monday, but again, not feeling dry with that humidity. And temperatures up around 90 in the afternoon. Cold front arrives Tuesday. A few showers and storms with some cooler air for the end of the week. From the Stormwatch 9 Weather Center, I'm meteorologist Kevin Skorupa.
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0: God leads us along, and that is Bill and Gloria Gaither. Lord, make it like Cain Ridge. This was the prayer of revivalists across America. Cain Ridge had become the most famous frontier revival. Revival has often emerged after an intense time of prayer and confession. Cain Ridge was no exception. Recognizing that many people on the western frontier were indifferent to faith or actively opposed to it, pastors and Christians began to set aside time for prayer that revival might come. Convinced that iniquity impedes revival, many churches tried to clean up their own ranks by removing from fellowship those who had drifted into overt sin. Revival began in 1800 in Kentucky under the exhortations of a fiery preacher named James McGreedy in Logan County. A woman who for a long time had been seeking assurance of salvation suddenly broke into songs and shouts of joy. People began to weep and sought a similar assurance. News of their newfound hope spread like wildfire through Kentucky, and people in nearby regions began to attend the services, thirsting to partake of the Lord's salvation. Several small revivals spread out from that center, but the main attraction was still to come. In those days, Christians used to gather for special communion services in which three or more days of service would be capped by the sharing of the Lord's Supper. So charged was the atmosphere in Kentucky that everyone expected great things when the Presbyterian minister Barton W. Stone scheduled a communion during the first week of August over 200 years ago. Instead of the usual hundreds, thousands of people thronged toward Cain Ridge, hungering for a taste of God. Cain Ridge, a small town a day's ride from Lexington in those days of primitive transportation, was inundated with humanity. Many came prepared to camp out, hence the name camp meeting for such services. Those who arrived by Friday night may have been disappointed. Nothing visible happened, although some spent the entire night in prayer. But on Saturday evening, a powerful enthusiasm swept the crowd. Men, women, and children shrieked and fainted. Preachers shouted to the crowd and urged repentance. Some of the penitents became hysterical. Lightheartedness was common. Individuals began to jerk. Scoffers stood by and mocked. Sunday morning began calmly enough with communion, but soon, under the preaching and hymns of a Methodist minister, the crowds grew emotional. Many fell to their knees, crying for forgiveness. People counseled one another on spiritual matters. They sang, shouted, danced, groaned, or wept uncontrollably. Some fell into deep comas. Instead of breaking up on Sunday services, it went through the night and into the following week, lasting until the next day, Thursday, August 6, 1801, with as many as 25,000 attending. Thousands confessed the Lord. A year later, the excited talk in the area was still all about religion. And that, my friends, is the story of the famous Cain Ridge Revival in Kentucky, and how so many people came to know the Lord, and it all happened on August 6th of 1801.
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0: Well, there you have Porter Wagoner, minus Dolly Parton in this case, and the family who prays. The year was 1876, and Scottish missionary Mary Slessor boards the SS Ethiopia to sail to Calabar, Nigeria. She shares the ship with a cargo of liquor. Okay, Sam, got a story for us?
1: Neurosurgeon W. Warren says he found himself in the depths of despair and is now sharing his healing journey. It combines his Christian faith and recent discoveries in the field of neuroscience. Like millions, he suffered from debilitating stress. I was deployed as a neurosurgeon to a combat theater in Iraq, and I did 200 brain surgeries in a tent hospital, and I saw a lot of despair. But he did heal. And he describes how others can, too. In his book, Life-Changing Art of Self-Brain Surgery, Connecting Your Life to Radical Faith, Dr. Oren said his first steps to wellness came by harnessing the power of neuroplasticity, a newly found process that rewires our brain. He began counting his blessings, like the Bible says in Philippians 4, and he watched the traumatic stress disappear.
0: Yeah, just remember, neuroplasticity, that's the whole key there. In other words, thinking positively, too, to rewire your brain.
1: Amen. Like Joshua, renewing your mind through meditating on the Word.
2: Yes. Not just on anything.
0: Right. Yeah. Okay, well, now we're going to turn to Pastor Steve Hammond, and he also has a story.
2: A Georgia church group for young athletes is reporting a powerful move of God after more than 100 students gave their lives to Jesus Christ at a recent gathering. First Baptist Church of Hazelhurst partnered with Strength of a Champion Ministries and held Night of Champions, where 120 students chose to follow Christ. Philip Worthington, pastor of missions at the church, invited coaches from six counties to the church for a tailgate-inspired block party with hamburger meals, games, and a chance to hear the gospel. Middle and high school school teams were invited. Worthington says they prepared for 500 students and 65 to 70 coaches. And I like the way he gave a pep talk. He's Jake Fromm, a former NFL quarterback, spoke to coaches saying, "There are a lot of souls that you're running into, and God wants those souls. He's going to use you."
0: Yeah, I like the way he expressed that, too.
2: Yeah.
0: Well, if we could just get all of our athletes, the majority of them, believing in the Lord, boy, what an influence they'd be on everybody around them, huh?
2: Sure.
0: That's already happening somewhat. Okay, folks, well, you're listening to Joyful Noise. You got Pastor Sam, Pastor Steve, yours truly, Brother Steve. Keep it right there, because we're going to be right here with you.
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5: WCNL Country Weather, now. Looks like we're wrapping up the weekend with hazy sunshine and humidity. Temperatures again back up near 90 degrees through the afternoon. Just a very small chance of a shower or storm. Upper 60s tonight with a warm and muggy evening. Dry skies continue into Monday, but again, not feeling dry with that humidity. And temperatures up around 90 in the afternoon. Cold front arrives Tuesday. A few showers and storms with some cooler air for the end of the week. From the Storm Watch 9 Weather Center, I'm meteorologist Kevin Skorupa.
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There's a young fellow who's become a regular now here on Joyful Noise, Ben Fuller, in a song called Black Sheep. 1866 was the year in the passing of John Mason Neal. Who was John? He was a hymnologist and a hymn writer. Two of his best-known hymns are the Christmas carols Good Christian Men Rejoice and Good King Wenceslas. Okay.

0: And we got a story now from Pastor Steve.
1: Las Vegas Raiders quarterback Kirk Cousins might be a pro football player, but he says his true job is helping others. Says Cousins, God's given us all resources, time and talent. We try to steward those resources as best we can. We all have to do that, and we're all at maybe differing degrees of those resources. But for me, it's just about where do I see God leading me, or opening doors, or stirring my heart, or introducing me to organizations or issues or causes, and I pray about it. Cousins said he and his wife give in unity, adding, when you start to feel like things are aligning, then that's where we tend to give or invest or serve. There's no formula for us. We just try to keep an open mind, open hearts, open eyes, and open ears, and just kind of follow where the Lord is leading.
0: Yeah, really.
1: I like that.
0: Yeah, yeah. Great attitude that Kirk Cousins has.
1: Yeah.
0: Okay, Pastor Sam, you got one?
2: All right. Many people have been waiting a long time for this movie. Mel Gibson's The Resurrection of the Christ is on the way. It's a two-part sequel to the global blockbuster The Passion of the Christ, which released more than two decades ago. Part one of The Resurrection is expected to reach theaters May 6, 2027, and part two on May 25, 2028. With fans so excited about the upcoming films, many likely wonder what took so long for the two sequels to come to pass. While it's not fully clear, Mel Gibson said 10 years ago making the movie would invite spiritual warfare. The devil doesn't want the movie made. Gibson told Wallace that he believes by making a resurrection movie, there will be spiritual warfare as a result of that. It's a mission I've carried for over 20 years to tell what I believe is the most important story in human history. And if you want to find out ahead of time what happens, you can read the Gospel of John. And spoiler alert, it's good news.
0: Okay. Yeah, and some good insight there from Mel Gibson. Huh?
2: Amen.
0: Okay, folks. Well, where are you? You're listening to Joyful Noise coming at you from Newport, New Hampshire. You got Pastor Sam Coberly, Pastor Steve Hammond, and yours truly, that guy.
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0: Well, there you have Ronnie McDowell and Jesus Loves Me. The year was 1847, the passing in Economy, Pennsylvania, of Johann George Rapp, a German immigrant who had founded a pietist community. After his death, the colony will soon fail because it practices rigorous celibacy and cannot find enough new members to sustain itself. Okay, Pastor Sam's got our final Bible reading.
1: This comes from Luke 15. It says, "Now all the tax collectors and sinners were coming near Jesus so they could listen to him. But the Pharisees and scribes began muttering and complaining, saying, 'This man accepts sinners, he welcomes them, and he even eats with them.' So Jesus told them this story. What man of you, if he has 100 sheep and loses one of them, does he not leave the 99 in the wilderness and go after the one who is lost until he finds it? And when he has found the lost sheep, he puts it on his shoulders, rejoicing. And when he gets home, he calls together his friends and his neighbors, saying to them, 'Rejoice with me, because I have found my lost sheep.' I tell you, in the same way, there will be more joy in heaven over one sinner who repents than over 99 righteous people who had no need of repentance."
0: And that seems a bit hard to our logical minds to understand, doesn't it? Leaving the 100 and going after that one lost sheep.
1: That's right. And that's his heart. He's the God of the rescue. Last week I was at Hampton Beach, and a friend of mine was talking to somebody, and they said, "You know, you're talking about God, but if God is just and if he's loving, why does he allow all these terrible sinners to go to heaven?" And it reminded me of a story about a king who, somebody was stealing money from the treasury, and so they passed a law that when the thief was found, that he would be beaten with a whip 40 times. And come to find out, it was the king's own daughter who had been stealing money. And everybody in the kingdom wondered, what's the king going to do? Is he just going to sweep it under the rug, or is he going to actually extend justice? Well, when the sentencing came, they took the king's daughter and they brought her to the whipping post. And as the executioner prepared to raise the whip, the king yelled, "Stop!" And then he came and he placed his body in between his daughter and the whip. And he said, "Now the sentence can continue." And that's what God did for us. He placed his own body in between our judgment. He went to the cross so that we could be saved. And if you'll call out to him, he'll answer you, he'll save you, he'll redeem you, and he'll give you eternal life.
0: Thank you, Sam. And thanks for being with us today.
1: Thank you.
0: And Pastor Steve Hammond.
2: You're welcome.
0: And all of you folks, thanks for being with us. We love you, and please don't ever forget that Jesus loves you.
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Well, hello and welcome into a new edition of Pure American Country. Hi there, I'm Zach Bennett, carrying on the legacy of the great Bill Cody and coming to you from the historic Acuff House studio just outside the Grand Ole Opry House. I'm staring out at the front door of the Opry right now. We got folks milling about on the plaza getting ready to take the Opry tour. And we invite you to come to Nashville and check this out next time you're here. It is a really, really cool place to be. Well, you know, some country records don't need much time to introduce themselves. One little curl of the steel guitar, one fiddle line, one singer bending a word in exactly the right place, and just like that, you're home. George Strait had all of that figured out on his very first single. Let's start there this week. George Strait, here's Unwound on Pure American Country.

George Strait, Unwound, his very first single all the way back in 1981. That's the year I was born. And listen, I don't know how you arrive sounding any more like George Strait than that. I mean, he was right out of the gate, sound exactly like he still does today. And the funny thing is, though, the ingredients aren't always the same. Reba McEntire doesn't phrase a lyric like Randy Travis, and Randy certainly didn't sing like Reba. But you hear either one of them for about 3 seconds, and there's absolutely no mystery about who's at the microphone or what kind of music you're even listening to. We're going to play a couple of songs from them back to back here. We'll start with Reba, followed by Randy. Let's get going with How Blue now on Pure American Country.

0: Randy Travis, and On the Other Hand, Reba McEntire before that with Hal Blue, and George Strait opened us up this week with Unwound. Three unmistakable voices, and three records that never have to holler at you to prove their country. Keith Whitley starts our next set. We'll follow that sound through Leanne Womack to a current record from Zach Top. I'm Zach Bennett, and this is Pure American Country.
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9: Looks like we're wrapping up the weekend with hazy sunshine and humidity. Temperatures again back up near 90 degrees through the afternoon. Just a very small chance of a shower or storm. Upper 60s tonight with a warm and muggy evening. Dry skies continue into Monday, but again, not feeling dry with that humidity. And temperatures up around 90 in the afternoon. Cold front arrives Tuesday. A few showers and storms with some cooler air for the end of the week. From the Stormwatch 9 Weather Center, I'm meteorologist Kevin Skorupa.
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1989 is our spotlight year this week. That song is from that year. Keith Whitley, I'm No Stranger to the Rain on Pure American Country. Nothing about that record, though, feels stuck in 1989, really. Keith could make one little catch in his voice sound like an entire hard year, and the band knew enough not to get in his way. And that way of singing really didn't disappear when the calendar changed. Leanne Womack brought it with her into the 90s, and guys like Zach Topp still carrying plenty of it today. We'll play a couple songs from them back to back here. How about Leanne Womack with Never Again Again? We'll follow that up with Zach Topp here on Pure American Country. Never.

0: Zach Top, South of Sanity. Leanne Womack before that with Never Again Again. And Keith Whitley got us started this segment with I'm No Stranger to the Rain. Listen, you can update the production, you can change the clothes, but the ache in the voice still knows exactly where it came from. That's country music. Your hellos and hometowns are coming up next on Pure American Country.
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Joe Diffie, one of the all-time great songs, John Deere Green. 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It's Hellos and Hometowns. We'd love to hear your Hellos and Hometowns requests. Let us know where you're listening, what station you're listening on, what song you want to hear. 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Again, that number, 615-669-6650. Going back to John Deere Green, that song's been around more than 30 years now, and I bet Billy Bob still hasn't gotten that paint off the water tower. At this point, I think the town's probably just accepted it as a landmark. Now it's time for another request, this one from Turbo Tom in Cheektowaga, New York. He listens every week on 1300 WXRL. Tom wanted the new one from Riley Green. Now, this song is a real tip of the hat to a legend, to Toby Keith, right down to Toby's voice even showing up near the end of the record. For you, Tom, Riley Green's new one, Think As You Drunk, on Pure American Country.

0: Riley Green. That's a new one called Think As You Drunk for Tom. Listen up in Cheektowaga, New York. And thanks again to Tracy and Jackie in Sevierville, Tennessee. The foothills of the Smokies, starting us off with Joe Diffie and John Deere Green. Listen, I would love to put your hometown on the map, too. 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
7: Looks like we're wrapping up the weekend with hazy sunshine and humidity. Temperatures again back up near 90 degrees through the afternoon. Just a very small chance of a shower or storm. Upper 60s tonight with a warm and muggy evening. Dry skies continue into Monday, but again, not feeling dry with that humidity. And temperatures up around 90 in the afternoon. Cold front arrives Tuesday. A few showers and storms with some cooler air for the end of the week. From the Stormwatch 9 Weather Center, I'm meteorologist Kevin Skorupa.
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0: 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What do you say? Let's kick it off with Buck Owens, I Got a Tiger by the Tail, and we'll follow that up with Dwight Yoakam in Little Ways. 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

Zach Bennett here, carrying on the tradition of Bill Cody on Pure American Country, and let's turn the calendar back to our spotlight here of 1989. The San Francisco 49ers defeated the Cincinnati Bengals 20-16 in Super Bowl 23. Joe Montana marched the Niners 92 yards for the winning score, finding John Taylor in the end zone with just 34 seconds left. During the drive, Joe Montana reportedly calmed his nervous teammates by casually pointing out that comedian John Candy was up in the stands. Great story. Nintendo introduced the Game Boy, which was originally bundled with the game Tetris, and that little gray brick took video games out of the living room and put them in back seats, waiting rooms, and probably more than a few classrooms where they didn't belong. I got one for Christmas that year. I can say I did take it to school a time or two. The Seinfeld Chronicles made its summer debut on NBC July 5th, 1989. Now, the title was eventually shortened to simply Seinfeld, and that little-watched pilot grew into one of television's defining comedies of all time, a show famously described as being about nothing, had to start somewhere. The movie Batman, starring Michael Keaton, opened in June, became the year's highest-grossing movie in North America, earned more than $251 million, and by the end of the summer, that black and yellow bat symbol seemed to be attached to just about everything money could buy. On November 9th, big news, crowds pushed through the border crossings in Berlin as the wall that had divided the city for more than 28 years finally lost its power. The celebration spilled into the streets and continued for days. Well, country music was changing too in 89. Clint Black, Garth Brooks, Alan Jackson, Travis Tritt, those four are often grouped together as the class of 89. They all came in together, but they didn't sound alike, thank goodness. But every one of them arrived with a pretty clear idea of who he was. Going to Clint Black, his very first single went all the way to number one. From our spotlight year of 1989, Clint Black coming onto the scene in a big way with A Better Man.

Clint Black, It's a Better Man, from our spotlight year of 1989 here on Pure American Country. A remarkably assured first single for Clint. No gimmick, no desperation to get your attention, just a clean melody, a sharp lyric, and a singer who already sounded completely comfortable in his own boots. Well, Garth Brooks arrived on the scene that year, too, and before he was flying over crowds on a wire, smashing guitars, and putting on stadium shows around the world, he introduced himself with a weary young cowboy, a Chris LeDoux tape, and few too many miles behind him. Here's Garth Brooks, Much Too Young to Feel This Damn Old, his debut single on Pure American Country.

0: Garth Brooks, much too young to feel this damn old, following Clint Black and A Better Man, both debut singles, both from our spotlight year of 1989. A very transformative year in country music, as I said. It didn't prove that country music had to go backward to remain relevant. It proved you could know where the music came from and still take it somewhere new. I'm Zach Bennett, carrying the torch for Bill Cody, and I'm glad you're here. Hour 2 starts fresh with music from Ashley McBride and Don Williams. Gary Stewart, Cody Johnson, Brandy Clark, Kathy Mattea, and more are on the way. And in Hour 2, we're really going to be listening closely to the songs themselves, the characters, the details, and the lines that stay with you. Stay right there. More Pure American Country is coming up next.
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Well, welcome into Hour 2 of Pure American Country. I'm Zach Bennett, glad to keep Bill Cody's show moving forward from the Acuff House Studio, situated just outside the front doors to the Grand Ole Opry House, the epicenter of country music, Nashville, Tennessee. Well, as we get Hour 2 underway, we're going to listen closely to the songs themselves this hour. And, you know, you can change the arrangement around a great country song. You can add strings, strip it down, speed it up, slow it down. But if the writing is honest enough, if it notices the right little detail, the songs are going to survive all of it. Ashley McBride starts us with a room full of doubters and one woman who refused to believe them. It's a very autobiographical song from Ashley McBride. It's called Girl Going Nowhere, and it's getting Hour 2 started on Pure American Country.

Ashley McBride performed that song from the stage of Royal Albert Hall last fall when the Grand Ole Opry took the show across the pond to London. And she told the very personal story about her middle school teacher basically telling her, you don't need to do a career in music. It's not going to work out for you. It's a long shot. There's no way this is ever going to be a success for you. And Ashley took those words and she kept them inside her, and it motivated her to become, well, Ashley McBride. She's a member of the Grand Ole Opry now and a hitmaker. And looking at the song itself, I love that it never really gives a grand speech about chasing your dreams. If you just listen to the lyrics, it gives you folding chairs in an empty room that somebody predicted and the singer who just kept showing up through it all. Bob McDill did something similar with our next song. He used radio voices, books, family, and the southern landscape to explain a man from the inside out. The song was recorded by the late, great Don Williams, called Good Old Boys Like Me. You're hearing it now on Pure American Country.

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1: Don Williams, good old boys like me here on Pure American Country. I always loved hearing these stories from Bill Cody. He and I would talk off the air, and he told me one time about Don Williams coming in for an interview, and Bill asked him, said, where'd this gentle giant nickname come from? And Don Williams said, I don't really know. He said, I'm not that gentle, and I'm not that big. And I miss Bill so much. So many great stories that man had. Well, Ashley McBride led off this segment with Girl Going Nowhere. Two lives and not a wasted detail in either song. Well, Gary Stewart will start our next set. And from there, three men make a pretty convincing case that country songs are often at their best when the narrator accidentally tells on himself. We'll find out what that means next on Pure American Country. I'm Zach Bennett.
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8: Looks like we're wrapping up the weekend with hazy sunshine and humidity. Temperatures again back up near 90 degrees through the afternoon. Just a very small chance of a shower or storm. Upper 60s tonight with a warm and muggy evening. Dry skies continue into Monday, but again, not feeling dry with that humidity. And temperatures up around 90 in the afternoon. Cold front arrives Tuesday. A few showers and storms with some cooler air for the end of the week. From the Stormwatch 9 Weather Center, I'm meteorologist Kevin Skorupa.
9: 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Pure.

Gary Stewart, She's Acting Single, I'm Drinking Doubles. Now, if there was a Hall of Fame just for country music titles, that one would probably be in there. Before Gary even finishes singing it the first time, you know the marriage is in trouble, you know the bar tab is growing, and you know that our narrator hasn't exactly chosen the healthiest coping strategy for sure. Well, the next two guys are not exactly models of restraint either. Daryl Singletary's narrator would like us to believe there's no such thing as excessive fun. And then Cody Johnson's cowboy gets dumped and decides there's one item he absolutely intends to recover. Cody Johnson's latest called Horseback is on the way after you hear Daryl Singletary sing Too Much Fun. What's that mean anyway? Pure American Country.

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1: That's the new one from Cody Johnson called Horseback. And before that, you heard Daryl Singletary. Too much fun. Gary Stewart got us started. She's acting single and I'm drinking doubles. Three men just telling on themselves for about nine straight minutes there. Country music's always been pretty good at that, you know. I'm Zach Bennett. This is Pure American Country. Coming up, Tom T. Hall, Brandi Clark, and Trisha Yearwood. Three songs that prove the smallest details are usually the ones that stay with us. 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

Tom T. Hall, the year that Clayton Delaney died. You know, Clayton was based on a real musician that Tom knew while he was growing up. He was not a national star, simply the man nearby who made music feel possible. And most lives, you know, they don't look important from a distance. A good songwriter moves in closer. Brandi Clark does that with a working mother whose life is measured in responsibilities nobody else seems eager to pick up. And then we'll transition into a song from Trisha Yearwood that reminds us that sometimes one old song can bring back a place, a person, and a version of ourselves we thought had disappeared. We'll hear that song from Trisha after you hear Brandi Clark, Three Kids, No Husband. This is Pure American Country.

Those three songs had something in common. Trisha Yearwood, The Song Remembers When, Brandi Clark, Three Kids, No Husband, Tom T. Hall, The Year That Clayton Delaney Died. What they do well is they don't deal in generic people. They give us people.

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5: Looks like we're wrapping up the weekend with hazy sunshine and humidity. Temperatures again back up near 90 degrees through the afternoon. Just a very small chance of a shower or storm. Upper 60s tonight with a warm and muggy evening. Dry skies continue into Monday, but again, not feeling dry with that humidity. And temperatures up around 90 in the afternoon. Cold front arrives Tuesday. A few showers and storms with some cooler air for the end of the week. From the Stormwatch 9 Weather Center, I'm meteorologist Kevin Skorupa.
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1: Zach Bennett here on Pure American Country, doing my best to keep Bill Cody's legacy alive here on this weekly show. Well, Roger Miller could create a whole character in less time than it takes most people to clear their throat. And Kacey Musgraves can do something similar. She can take a handful of details and give you an entire town. We're going to play a couple of songs from them back to back right here. Kacey's coming up after you hear Roger Miller and Dang Me on Pure American Country.
8: Well, here I sit high getting ideas. Ain't nothing but a fool to live like this. Out all night, running wild. 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Dang me, dang me. They ought to take a rope and hang me high from the highest tree. 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

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I said, dang me, dang me, they ought to take a rope and hang me high from the highest tree. Woman.

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0: One more stop at our spotlight year, 1989. John Vesner and Don Henry wrote this next song from the story of John's grandparents. Late in their lives, his grandmother was hospitalized with dementia and had stopped responding to nearly everyone around her. Then her husband came into the room. She looked at him, recognized him, and asked the question that became the song's title. This song never has to explain what lifelong devotion means. It simply lets us witness the moment when everything else had faded, but that connection was still there. From 1989, here's Kathy Mattea. Where have you been? On Pure American Country.

0: Rodney Crowell, after all this time following Kathy Mattea, where have you been? And you know, that's the other story of 1989 in country music that a lot of people forget. Yeah, that new class of stars was arriving. 90s country was just around the corner. But in 89, we had songs with enough truth in them to outlive whatever production style happened to surround them. You know, Bill Cody knew that those were the records worth keeping nearby, the ones that still have something new to tell you, even after you've heard them 100 times. That wraps up this edition of Pure American Country. I'm Zach Bennett, proud to continue the legacy of Bill Cody. Thank you for spending part of your day with me. Pure American Country, written, produced, and engineered by me, Zach Bennett. Our executive producer is Martin Davis. And until we meet again, take care of yourself and always, always keep a great country song close by. See you next time. Pure American Country.
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12: When Jesus came, he read the word. He says, "This is what the sovereign Lord says. Now prepare yourself to receive the blessing of God. This is what God says. If you can believe it, you can receive it." And so Paul said, "This is the word of faith, which I preach," which, by the way, never sit through a service that causes you to lose faith. Because that means it has no word. Every service that you're in, listen, I learned a long time ago, I like to eat. How many of you, anybody with me? I learned, once I became an adult, I don't have to eat anything that I don't want to. Amen. Somebody said, "Well, there's starving kids in Africa. Ship it to them. I'll even pay the postage." I remember I was eating somebody and somebody said, "That's not good for you." I said, "It's not good for you. It's very good for me." Because you don't understand. My nourishment doesn't come from the calories. My nourishment comes from heaven. Amen. My nourishment doesn't come from the molecular structure of the vegetable or the potato or the French bread. This is what the Bible says. It says, "And I will bless your food and your water. It will be strength to your body and it'll be health to your bones." Amen. So it's not that the food helps me, it's that the blessing helps me. Amen. Thank you. We were driving to Vermont. We ordered a coffee. And I started drinking it and I started feeling sick. And the person with me, they took a drink of theirs and they started feeling sick. Which, you know, food poisoning is not contagious. Amen. And so we said, "Hey, I think there's something wrong with my drink." And I said, you know, I think there's something wrong with my drink too. I just didn't want to say anything. But my throat's closing up. I'm starting to see black spots. And I said, you know what? Father, I thank you for this peanut butter latte. I thank you that it's strength to my body and it's health to my bones. Amen. And I picked it up and they said, hey, that's the one that you said's no good. And I said, it was no good, but I just blessed it. Amen. So now it's good. I said, it was no good, but I just blessed it. So now it's good. You think I'm going to bless it and then I'm going to throw it away? So some chipmunk, some squirrel can get the blessing of God? No, I'm going to drink it in Jesus' precious name. You say, Pastor, you're being a little fanatical, aren't you? Well, Moses brought the nation of Israel to the water. And when they drank it, they said, there's death in the water. It's bitter. There's something wrong with it. Well, they're in the desert. They don't have options. They can't call for an Instacart or an Uber Eats. This is the only water available. And so Moses said, I know what we'll do. Take that tree over there and push it into the water. And they said, I don't think that's how water purification works. If the water's bad, you can't just take a tree and push it into the water and then all of a sudden the water's going to be good. But you see, it wasn't about the tree. It was about the word. I said, it's not about the tree. It's about the word. And God told Moses, I will watch over your word to perform it. That's why you can be bold. That's why you can say things in accordance with the word of God, and God will watch over what you say to make sure that your words don't fall to the ground. Somebody say amen. That's what happened to me when I was in Texas. And that a guy who had overdosed on methamphetamine in the car, he had another guy dead in the back seat and a naked girlfriend sitting at the counter. The police came. He's there crying. He said, I just got out of jail. I'm not going back to jail, even if people have to die. And I looked at him. I said, God loves you. As we're sitting on the curb, God loves you. He has a wonderful plan for your life. If you'll give your life to him, not only will he save you and deliver you from this methamphetamine addiction, but God is giving you one more chance and you will not spend another night in jail. As soon as the words came out of my mouth, I said, I mean, maybe if we were in Vermont, but this is Texas. They like to put people in jail. Amen. They actually like to hang people. Texas is where you get the phrase, shoot first and ask questions later. And, you know, here, so the police pull up, guns drawn, and Manny says, hey, we're pastors. Don't shoot. Amen. And the guy came up, Brandon, you've heard this story before, but it's a good one, so I'll keep telling it. The guy came up to me, said, I'm new here. He said, I don't know why I'm doing this, but since everybody has come back to life, the guy in the back of the car started moving, the guy in the curb started moving, and the naked lady on at the counter started cussing. You'd cuss too if it was 3 o'clock in the morning. You came to your senses and realized you didn't have any clothes. I've made some bad life choices. Hallelujah. I'm a Pentecostal. I'm not supposed to be here. That's what she said. Praise God. So the officer said, I don't know why I'm doing this, but nobody's dead. As long as you promise not to drive home. I mean, yeah, trust the method. He wouldn't lie to you. Amen. As long as you promise not to drive home, I'm going to let you go. Say this with me. He will watch over your word to perform it so that not a single one falls to the ground. And that's why the power of confession is so important. Because we get God's word on the inside of us, we begin speaking it, and then we begin speaking like him. Hallelujah. You just start going around saying stuff like you're going to be, when you turn the key, you'll be debt free. You'll be out of debt by the end of the year. God's going to bless you. He's going to financially increase you. Amen. You're not going to jail. You're not going to die. Get your butt off this hospital bed. Let's go get a hamburger. You start saying stuff by the Spirit of God. But the Spirit of God works with the Word of God. Somebody say, praise the Lord. But what saith it? The word is near you. It's even in your mouth and it's in your heart. This is the word of faith which we preach. So listen to word of faith preaching. Amen. Listen to preaching that makes you want to go kill some giants. Listen to preaching that causes you to move. Amen. Somebody said, why are you always walking when you're preaching? Because when you start preaching the word of faith, you can't stand still. It's a physical impossibility. I'm actually very leery of guys who can just stand behind the pulpit without even moving. I wonder if they even believe it. Amen. Thank you, Lord Jesus. Genesis chapter 3. Genesis chapter 26. Genesis 26. How to prevail in every battle in life and have the victory. A severe famine struck the land just as it had happened before in Abraham's time. So Isaac moved to Gerar, where Abimelech the king and the Philistines lived. And the Lord appeared to Isaac and said, do not go down to Egypt, but do as I tell you. Live here as a foreigner in the land, and I will be with you, and I will bless you. I hereby confirm that I will give you all these lands to you and to your descendants, just as I solemnly promised Abraham your father. I will cause your descendants to become as numerous as the stars of the sky, and I will give them all of this land. And through your descendants, all the nations of the earth will be blessed. I will do this because Abraham listened to me and obeyed all my requirements, commands, decrees, and instructions. So Isaac stayed in Gerar. How to prevail in every area of life. It says, and there was a famine in the land, just as there was in the days of his father Abraham. Say this with me. My blessing is not dependent on the weather. My blessing is not dependent upon the nation. My blessing is promised by my God. Hallelujah. Somebody said, well, how can anybody get ahead with gas prices like they are? I don't know what the gas prices are. Amen. Because I need gas. Yeah. Amen. So I just buy it. Woo. Hallelujah. Thank you. Let me show you something. The Bible says, I will supply all of your needs. Yes. According to my riches and glory. In Christ Jesus. How many of you would agree gasoline is a need? Yeah, it is. So I don't look at the price of the need, because God promised that he will supply all of my needs. If gasoline goes to $18 a gallon, I'll have plenty of gas in the tank to get everywhere that God is calling me to go. I've been to Canada where I paid $13 a liter for gasoline. And I said, my goodness, no wonder these people are so grumpy. Praise God. Remember the good old days when it was just $5 a gallon. So you have to get that out of your system, that your blessing is tied to what's happening in the economy. Your blessing has nothing to do with the economy. The whole economy could go in the tank and you would still have more than enough for you and your family. Amen. Number two, my blessing doesn't come from men. Hallelujah. You have to, in fact, one of the best things that you can do to walk in the blessing of God is to make a covenant with yourself and say, I will never ask for anything from anyone ever again. Hallelujah. I'll only ask the Lord. Because God's got a million ways to get it to you. I said God has got a million ways to get it to you. And let me tell you something about God that's different than every other person that you've ever met. God says that when you ask, I won't make you feel bad for asking. When you ask people, they say, didn't I see you buying cigarettes last week? To which you respond, mind your business. Weren't you at Disney World on vacation? To which you respond, mind your business. That's actually a Bible verse. The Bible says, work with your own hands and mind your own business. Amen. Some of you need to send that to your aunts in a Christmas card. Get to work and mind your own business. Amen. Because that's why the Bible says a borrower is servant to the lender. Because if somebody loans you money, all of a sudden they have an interest in seeing how you spend their money because they still feel attached to it. But if you're not dependent upon anyone else for your financial resources, you can do whatever the flip you want in Jesus' name. Amen. You can quote me on that. Somebody said, how'd you get away with doing that? Because it's not illegal. It's not unethical. And it's not immoral. Amen. God's actually less concerned about waste than most people would imagine. Because there were many times in the Bible that things were done and people said it was a waste and God said it was an honor. So many people don't have the spiritual discernment to know the difference between waste and honor. Well, let me give you an example. How many of you have people that you love? Half of you. Praise God. The other half will get you delivered right after service. Things are looking up from here on out. Amen. If you've got people that you love, love them now. Don't wait till they die and send them flowers that are going to die. And take that same money that you were going to send flowers and spend it on them this week. Amen. Just say, hey, I'm just letting you know there will be no flowers at your funeral because I'm spending it ahead of time. Amen. If you love somebody, if you honor someone, start showing them. Amen. Love your wife. Love your husband. Love your grandchildren. Amen. Love your parents. Love your... Don't wait for some future day because that future day will never come. Show honor now. Hallelujah. So Isaac sowed in a time of famine. This interested me because there was a great famine in the land just like there was in the days of his father Abraham. Do you know why there was a famine? The famine was Satan's attempt to block the blessing on the people of God. I think I'm going to write this out because I think it'll help people. But in the 16 years that I've been pastoring at Lake Church, I've noticed Satan has several specific ways that he tries to stop people from moving forward and advancing in the life that God has for them. One of those ways is he attacks their money. The Bible says the thief comes to steal, kill, and destroy. In Malachi, it says that there is a devourer. The devourer is trying to devour. And so we can't just say there is no devourer. But what we can say is God rebuke the devourer. Amen. Hallelujah. Devil, get your hands off the people's money. Thank you, Lord. So there was an attack on Abraham's finances, but Abraham got the victory. There was an attack on Isaac's finances, but Isaac got the victory. It wasn't dependent on what was happening in the nation. It wasn't dependent upon the people around him. It was solely dependent upon his obedience to God. It says, so the Lord appeared to Isaac. And he said, I solemnly promise that I'm going to bless you. And I'm going to bless your descendants. And all these lands are going to belong to you. If you're taking notes, write this down. There is no one in Scripture that God made a covenant with that he didn't turn land over to. There's no one in Scripture that God made a covenant with that he didn't turn land over to. In fact, you can read in Psalms 34, and God promises that you're going to be a landowner. Say this with me. I'm going to own my own land. And I say it again, I'm going to own my own land. I'm not going to rent forever. I'm going to own my own land. You know, one of the things that is going to be so significant about the move of God that happens in Vermont is that property, those 155 acres, now belong to the people of God. I said that 155 acres now belongs to the people of God. Amen. Now, if you look at the Facebook comments, and I don't encourage you to do that unless you want a good laugh, but there were many people who were criticizing. There was like 35 witches that said, hey, we use that river for all sorts of debauchery. They said, hey, we use that land to dance naked in the field and to call on evil spirits. Listen, you can't pray a witch out, but you can buy land and large Doberman pinschers and German shepherds and men with armed guns, and you can say, get your naked furry butt off the property in Jesus' name. See, many Christians misunderstand spiritual realities. If the spiritual reality never makes it into the physical reality, it's not spiritual, it's imagination. So there's many people, they take a guitar, they sit on a mountain, and they're like, Lord, come and heal the land. Well, let him heal your guitar first. Give you enough money to actually buy guitar strings that are in tune. Amen. Get blessed. No, that's not how God works. Spiritual realities are not real unless they begin to manifest in the physical. So if you want to see a spiritual revival in New England, one of the ways that happens is start taking land. There will never be a cannabis dispensary built at 312 Sunapee Street. I'm not saying that by faith. I'm saying it because we own it with no mortgage. And if we own it, God owns it. Amen. That's why when people say, oh, I'm so sad, that used to be a church, and now it's a karate studio. That wasn't a spiritual attack. That was bad financial management. Yes. Amen. So start taking your place for the advancement. In fact, I'm just going to say this. Well, I'm so happy. One of the most spiritual things that you can do is to buy property and to dedicate it to God. I had a pastor tell me, what do you need so much real estate for? Because I don't want the devil to have a square inch in Newport, New Hampshire. I said, I don't want the devil to have a square inch in Newport, New Hampshire. Amen. I want him to have to rent out hotel ballrooms to have meetings. Amen. Thank you, Lord. Hallelujah. Say this with me. Follow those who through faith and patience have obtained the promises of God. Amen. No, I'll just say this. I might get in trouble for it, but I don't care. We were there during the meeting, and in the glass behind the service was large whiskey jars. And when I was looking at it, I thought it was lanterns. And then I realized that's not lanterns, that's whiskey. because the previous owner was a whiskey distillery. Now, I'm not saying anything bad about him. God loves him. Amen. But I will say this. I think it's interesting that a whiskey distillery couldn't make it. I'm just saying that a whiskey distillery couldn't make it, and that God's sending in a Bible college who's going to train evangelists, and we're going to give the wine away for free. Somebody say, praise the Lord. Hallelujah. Thank you, Jesus. Drinks are on the house in Jesus' name. In fact, just go ahead and have a drink right now. Lo saraba se tolo mo sata. Sorobo sharaba se tolo mo sete. Sono mo tarama se tolo. Thank you, Lord, for your presence and your power. Thank you, Lord, for your presence and your power. Thank you that your arm is not shortened. Your credit cards are not maxed out. Thank you that you've got more money. Somebody said during the meeting, has anybody contacted Donald Trump to see if he'll pay for it? Amen. We're only contacting him to see if he needs a donation. Amen. Say this with me. I'm not looking for checks. I'm looking to write checks. Hallelujah. Thank you, Lord. Thank you, Jesus. Somebody said, but aren't you supposed to give all your money away? I tried. It keeps coming back. Amen. I gave it away. I don't preach an offering message without giving in the offering. I gave it all away. And then before I could get back to my seat, it had already come back. And then the next night, I gave it all away again. And then it came back the next day. Amen. Hallelujah. It just keeps coming. I said it just keeps coming. It just keeps coming like a river of provision. Hallelujah. Thank you, Lord Jesus. Like a river of provision. Just reach your hands into the Shombasarabase Tolo Mosata. Sono mo tarama se tolo bo sara. Se tolo soro bo sara bashata. 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Se tolo mo saraba sata. So he sowed seed in a time of famine, and he reaped a hundredfold return. Say this with me. Everything I give is not only going to come back, it's bringing friends. Amen. Everything you give will not only come back, but it's bringing friends. The Bible says that Isaac sowed in a time of famine, and he received a hundredfold return. Why? Because that was his act of faith. Abraham and Sarah's act of faith was having Isaac. Isaac's act of faith was saying, this blessing is not just what created me. This blessing is what sustains me. And this blessing is what's going to carry me into the fulfillment of the promises of God. Say this with me. I wouldn't be here if it wasn't for the blessing of God. Amen. And if he's blessed me in the past, he's going to bless me in the future. I said, if he's blessed me in the past, he's got plans to prosper and to bless my life in the future. So Isaac sowed, and he received a hundredfold return. Turn to your neighbor and say, I believe and a hundredfold return. Amen. Every time I give, I just, as I give, I say, this is not going away. Amen. This is investing and it's bringing a harvest. Then Jesus said in the New Testament, it's hard for a rich man to enter the kingdom of God. Oh, you think I don't know those verses too? He said it's hard for a rich man to enter the kingdom of God. Do you know why it's hard for a rich man to enter the kingdom of God? Because rich people, by and large, like to give with control. Yeah, I'm going to give, and then I've got a few ideas about what you could do. But that's not giving. That's buying influence. And so that's why God said it's hard for a rich man to enter the kingdom of God. Do you know why? It's not because they're wealthy. It's because they have to let go of the need to control everything. Are you with me? They've got it. Well, I'm going to do this, and then this is going to happen, and then that's and then we'll do this over here, and this, and we're going to rig this deck. Do you know why gambling is bad? It's because there's no prohibition on gambling in Scripture. The reason it's bad is because the house has rigged the deck so that they win. It's complete control. Are you with me? And so Jesus said, if you want to go to heaven, you got to let go of control. You got to say, God is in control. And I'll be obedient to him and I'll receive the blessing. Even though I don't know how it's coming, I know it's coming. Amen. Even though I don't know the direction it's coming from, I know it's coming. Amen. Even though I don't know how God will get it to me, I know he'll get it to me because God is in control. And so then the disciples said, well, who can go to heaven? And you know why? Because they were all very rich. All the disciples were rich. And Jesus said, with man, it's not possible, but with God, it's possible. With God, you can let control of your life. You can let go of your life. He who gives up his life for my sake will find it. He who gives up his life for my sake will find it. With God's help, you can give up your life. And then Peter said, well, what do we get in return? Doesn't that sound like a good businessman? What do I get in return? And you know what's interesting? Jesus didn't rebuke him for asking the question. Jesus didn't say, Peter, you selfish son of a gun. No, because God's looking for a return. When God invests in your life, he is expecting a return. He's expecting fruit to be made manifest for his glory. Amen. So Peter said, what do we get in return? And then Jesus said, anyone who gives up houses or land for my sake, everyone who has forsaken brethren or sisters or father or mother or wife or children or lands for my name's sake shall receive how much? Shall receive how much? Shall receive how much? Shall receive how much? When we get to heaven? We'll receive a hundredfold return in this life.
7: That's right.
12: And shall also inherit everlasting life.
7: Amen.
12: Thank you, Lord. Say this with me. As I sow,
7: as I sow
12: the word,
7: I'll receive
12: a hundredfold return.
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13: Looks like we're wrapping up the weekend with hazy sunshine and humidity. Temperatures again back up near 90 degrees through the afternoon. Just a very small chance of a shower or storm. Upper 60s tonight with a warm and muggy evening. Dry skies continue into Monday, but again, not feeling dry with that humidity. And temperatures up around 90 in the afternoon. Cold front arrives Tuesday. A few showers and storms with some cooler air for the end of the week. From the Stormwatch 9 Weather Center, I'm meteorologist Kevin Skorupa.
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1: 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Special appointments may also be made by calling 603-863-1294. 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The Newport Historical Society Museum is open every Sunday, 10 a.m. until 2 p.m. The area choir in Newport is bringing back their popular summer sing Saturday, August 15th from 9:30 to 11:30 a.m. at South Congregational Church, 20 Church Street in Newport. Come share a morning of singing with fellow music lovers. 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
5: Looks like we're wrapping up the weekend with hazy sunshine and humidity. Temperatures again back up near 90 degrees through the afternoon. Just a very small chance of a shower or storm. Upper 60s tonight with a warm and muggy evening. Dry skies continue into Monday, but again, not feeling dry with that humidity. And temperatures up around 90 in the afternoon. Cold front arrives Tuesday. A few showers and storms with some cooler air for the end of the week. From the Stormwatch 9 Weather Center, I'm meteorologist Kevin Skorupa.
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1: Looks like we're wrapping up the weekend with hazy sunshine and humidity. Temperatures again back up near 90 degrees through the afternoon. Just a very small chance of a shower or storm. Upper 60s tonight with a warm and muggy evening. Dry skies continue into Monday, but again, not feeling dry with that humidity. And temperatures up around 90 in the afternoon. Cold front arrives Tuesday. A few showers and storms with some cooler air for the end of the week. From the Storm Watch 9 Weather Center, I'm meteorologist Kevin Skorupa.
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0: There are so many uncertainties in life, but two things are certain. At WCNL Country, you'll always hear a great country favorite, and you'll never have to hear anything rude or crude. That's the WCNL Country Promise.
1: Well, I left Kentucky back in 49 and went to Detroit working on assembly line. The first year they had me putting wheels on Cadillacs. Every day I'd watch them beauties roll by, and sometimes I'd hang my head and cry, 'cause I always wanted me one that was long and black. One day I devised my

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The back end looked kind of funny, too, but we put it together, and when we got through, well, that's when we noticed that we only had one tail fin. About that time, my wife walked out, and I could see in her eyes that she had her doubts. 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I could hear everybody laughing for blocks around.

Yeah, Red Rider, this is the Cottonmouth and the Psycho Billy Cadillac. Come on. Paul. Oh, this is a Cottonmouth, a negatory on the cost of this machine there, Red Rider. You might say I went right up to the factory and picked it up. It's cheaper that way.

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guess it was back in 63 when eating my cooking got the better of me, so I asked this little girl I was going with to be my wife. Well, she said she would, so I said I do. But I'd have said I wouldn't if I'd have just knew how saying I do was gonna screw up all of my life. Well, the first few years weren't all that bad. I'll never forget the good times we had, cause I'm reminded every month when I send her the child support. Well, it wasn't too long till the lust all died.

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I'm telling you, they have made a mistake, 'cause

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0: 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I hope you'll join me. And you can catch 3 full hours of Into the Blue every Saturday morning from 7 till 10 here on Country 1010 WCNL AM.
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7: Another warm and muggy night. Temperatures dropping back between 65 and 70. A little bit of patchy fog by morning. Otherwise, we're back up near 90 with humidity on Monday. And it will be with hazy sunshine and humidity and a small chance of a passing shower or storm. Cold front arrives Tuesday. Highs will be in the mid-80s with humidity. And there could be a few showers or storms. Cooler air for the end of the week. From Stormwatch 9 Weather Center, I'm meteorologist Kevin Skorupa.
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2: Another warm and muggy night. Temperatures dropping back between 65 and 70. A little bit of patchy fog by morning. Otherwise, we're back up near 90 with humidity on Monday. And it will be with hazy sunshine and humidity and a small chance of a passing shower or storm. Cold front arrives Tuesday. Highs will be in the mid-80s with humidity, and there could be a few showers or storms. Cooler air for the end of the week. From Stormwatch 9 Weather Center, I'm meteorologist Kevin Skorupa.
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3: Another warm and muggy night. Temperatures dropping back between 65 and 70. A little bit of patchy fog by morning. Otherwise, we're back up near 90 with humidity on Monday. And it will be with hazy sunshine and humidity and a small chance of a passing shower or storm. Cold front arrives Tuesday. Highs will be in the mid-80s with humidity, and there could be a few showers or storms. Cooler air for the end of the week. From Stormwatch 9 Weather Center, I'm meteorologist Kevin Skorupa.
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